new record from Mavis Staples is called Sad and Beautiful World. We heard Human Mind. And before that, Alejandro Escovedo, we heard Suit of Lights. Music on the way from Todd Snyder's latest, and music from Larry Campbell and Teresa Williams is next. One called It Ain't Gonna Be a Good Night.

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0: River. It's the classic from Joni Mitchell on Rust on the Dial. And before that, the late Todd Snyder. His most recent release is High, Lonesome, and Then Some. We heard While We Still Have a Chance. I'm Al Scherz. You're listening to Rust on the Dial on Iowa Public Radio. I have new music from Pieta Brown featuring Bo Ramsey, and we'll hear a track co-written by Pieta Brown and Calexico in just a moment.
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2: Chapel Roan in a nun costume? 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Robert Plant playing Waterworks Park? Yeah, we were there too. 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

If I Wanted Someone, music from Dawes, from the album Nothing Is Wrong. And before that, something new from Pieta Brown, featuring Bo Ramsey, a track called Out of the Dark. That one also featured Brian Vanderpool of Des Moines and Golden Bear Studios. He is the rhythm section on that track. Coming up, music from Betty Levette and Galactic with Irma Thomas right now. This is one called

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Well, I sure thought I had it.

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Step on over my trail, 'cause the road is too darn narrow.

0: Very cool version of Dark End of the Street, music from Ry Cooder from the album The UFO Has Landed. And before that, Betty LeVette, we heard her version of Somebody Pick Up My Pieces. Music on the way on Rust on the Dial from Jorma Kaukonen, and we'll hear from Amy Helm in just a moment.
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Here's Jorma Kaukonen with Tom Hobson from a classic album called Qua. We heard Flying Clouds. And before that, Amy Helm. She is the daughter of Levon Helm. We heard a track called Rescue Me from an album titled Didn't It Rain. I'm Al Scherz. Glad you tuned in for Rust on the Dial. We do this Sunday evenings at 6 p.m., and you can hear the show Saturday mornings at 8 a.m. I really do hope to see you then.

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chef and soul blues singer Charles Tyner, among others. Plus, I've got exclusive archival IPR recordings of Long Tall Marsha Ball and the Kilbourne Alley Blues Band, both from live appearances in 2014. Let's get out on the road with the new one from multi-instrumentalist and Yankee Stadium organist Ed Ahlstrom on Blue Avenue with Bob Doerr.

She was awarded the Blues Music Award for Guitar Player of the Year in 2023, the first woman to ever win that award. She's backed up a who's who of contemporary blues artists, one of which was Nikki Hill at this year's Winter Blues Festival in Des Moines. She's Laura Chavez with her first solo album out on Germany's esteemed Roof label titled My Voice. It's an all-instrumental album because her voice is guitar playing. We heard Napa Street. Prior to that was Teresa James and the Rhythm Tramps with Love's a Full-Time Job. That's from Teresa's new disc, Bad at Being Good. I have been saying that the guitar-playing rhythm tramp, Billy Watts, is a native Iowan, but recently found out that he lived and worked in Cedar Rapids while going to school there. Starting this week's trip down Blue Avenue was Ed Ahlstrom with I've Got to Put You First to Make It Last. That's from Ed's new CD, This Idea of Humanity. Ed Ahlstrom plays all the instruments on that song. He produced and recorded the album himself, and on weekends, he's the organist at Yankee Stadium. I'm Bob Doerr. I've got the Blues Bus headed to Newton so that we can hear archival, exclusive Iowa Public Radio recordings of the Kilbourne Alley Blues Band featuring Andrew Duncanson on vocals and guitar at the 2014 Bowlful of Blues Festival. That happens in less than 20 minutes at the bottom of the hour. Right now, Chicago's Mississippi Heat on Blue Avenue with Bob Doerr.

Well, inadvertently, there's a set of some of my favorite releases of the year so far. Lil Ed and the Blues Imperials ask, what kind of world is this? From their first record in about 10 years titled Slideways, referencing Lil Ed Williams' signature slide guitar playing. Before that was harp player Charlie Barath with That Wasn't Me, which could be biographical for me. I haven't had a drink since Y2K night over 25 years ago. And the set started with long-running Chicago band Mississippi Heat with original Heat singer Ineta Visor singing Quarter to Three. Ms. Visor is one of four singers on this latest Mississippi Heat disc, Don't Look Back. I'm Bob Doerr. It's time for our first pit stop. After the break, we will find ourselves time traveling to the 2014 Bowlful of Blues Festival in Newton to catch exclusive archival recordings of the Kilbourne Alley Blues Band featuring Andrew Duncanson on vocals and guitar. So stay on the bus on Blue Avenue, a co-production of Iowa Public Radio and BobDoerr.com. Here's a little more from that Laura Chavez disc.

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1: If you've been riding the blues bus for a few years now, you have heard the voice and guitar playing of Andrew Duncanson from his recent first solo album and his two discs with the Dig 3, one of my favorite groups in recent years. But did you know of his days with the Kilbourne Alley Blues Band from downstate Illinois? You do now. That, via nearly 12-year-old exclusive Iowa Public Radio recordings done at the 2014 Bowlful of Blues Festival in Newton. Yeah, we knew Andrew Duncanson way before most. We heard the songs Fast Heartbeat and Taken Time. It is music by the Kilbourne Alley Blues Band that you can hear only on Iowa Public Radio stations. I'm Bob Doerr. I've got another archival exclusive IPR recording from 2014 coming up next hour, featuring multiple Blues Music Award winner Long Tall Marsha Ball at the 2014 Friends Blues Blowout in Waterloo. Coming up shortly, the latest by guitar star Tinsley Ellis. Right now, the soul blues voice of Charles Tyner on Blue Avenue with Bob Doerr.

After all the years of being one of the premier blues rock guitar players, Tinsley Ellis has a great new acoustic guitar album. The disc is Labor of Love. We heard two songs, Too Broke and Sad, Sad Song. Prior to that was Des Moines multi-instrumentalist and recent Iowa Blues Hall of Fame inductee Heath Allen. He has the Happy Man Blues on his new disc, Tulsa Grass. And starting the set was St. Louis area soul blues singer and keyboard player Charles Tyner with Blue Moon. That's from his disc, Good Soul. I'm Bob Doerr. Hour number one of this week's trip down Blue Avenue is done. On the other side of the pause for the Iowa Public Radio Blues Cause, I've got three selections from Bob Corritore's latest compilation CD, and we'll get to archival, exclusive IPR recordings of Long Tall Marsha Ball at the 2014 Friends Blues Blowout in Waterloo, so stay on the bus on Blue Avenue, a co-production of Iowa Public Radio and BobDoerr.com.

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Literally, in the middle of the first hour of this week's trip down Blue Avenue, the latest Bob Corritore and Friends compilation CD shows up in my mailbox. As we heard, Bob is a great harmonica player, but he doesn't sing. So he plays harp with a number of really fine contemporary blues singers on these compilation discs that he's been releasing in recent years. There is 13 singers on this CD called Ernestine Blues. We heard singing drummer Tony Coleman ask, "How'd you learn to shake it like that?" Then the great Sugar Ray Rayford with Blind Man Cry and Carla Denise with Wild As You Can Be. Not only is it a who's who of contemporary blues singers, but how about guitar players Bob Margolin, Kid Ramos, Nick Moss, and Billy Flynn, and keyboard guys Anthony Gerasi and Ben Levin? You can count on hearing all 16 tracks on this new Bob Corritore and Friends disc, Ernestine Blues, in the weeks to come here on the Blues Bus. I'm Bob Dorr. I've got the bus headed to Waterloo's Electric Park Ballroom so we can catch live Iowa Public Radio recordings of Long Tall Marsha Ball at the 2014 Friends Blues Blowout. That happens in about 15 minutes at the bottom of the hour. Right now, the late keyboard great Mike Finnegan on Blue Avenue with Bob Dorr.

Young guitar phenom Gabe Stillman has a new disc out. It is his second album, but first for Mike Zito's revered label, Gulf Coast Records. The album title is What Happens Next? Gabe wrote 7 of the 9 songs, including that one, Shame, Shame. Before that, regarded as one of the great blues, soul, and rock and roll keyboard men ever, the late Mike Finnegan, who passed on to the next stage over 4 years ago, leaving one final album for us to enjoy. He invited Joe Bonamassa to play guitar on the song 20 Years of B.B. King. In case you might have forgotten Mike Finnegan or never knew him when he was living, check this list of artists that he recorded and toured with. Bonnie Raitt, Peter Frampton, Crosby, Stills, Nash & Young, Joe Cocker, Tracy Chapman, Dave Mason, Etta James, Taj Mahal, Joe Walsh, Tower of Power, Rod Stewart, Leonard Cohen, Alice Cooper, Ringo Starr, and others. Whoa! The posthumous CD is self-titled Mike Finnegan. We'll be hearing a lot more of it in the weeks to come here on the Blues Buzz. I'm Bob Doerr. After one more break, I've got historic, exclusive Iowa Public Radio recordings of multiple Blues Music Award-winning keyboard player Long Tall Marsha Ball at the 2014 Friends Blues Blowout at Electric Park Ballroom in Waterloo. So stay on the bus. All of the bumper music this week is from BMA-winning guitar player Laura Chavez's very first solo album, My Voice. This is Mamba Negra on Blue Avenue, a co-production of Iowa Public Radio and BobDoerr.com.

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4: Roadside attractions. We passed several things on the way here today that qualify as true roadside attractions. Down in, is it Train? Traer. The Salt and Pepper Shaker Museum. 16,000 pears. I mean 32,000. That's 16,000 salts and 16,000 peppers. I can't even imagine. Anyway, I mean, that's right up there with the House on the Rock and the Mustard Museum up there in Wisconsin. You people have got it going on. Actually, this song actually even mentions the Corn Palace.

archival, exclusive, historic Iowa Public Radio recordings of multiple Blues Music Award-winning boogie-woogie blues piano player Marsha Ball opens up this final leg of this week's trip down Blue Avenue. Marsha and band, which included Mighty Mike Shermer on guitar that night, played the Friends Blues Blowout at Electric Park Ballroom in Waterloo, February 8th, 2014, so 12 years ago. IPR's Phil Moss was there to record it for Iowa Public Radio listeners. We heard We Fell Hard and Roadside Attractions, which she referenced the Iowa city of Traer as the home of the Salt and Pepper Shaker Museum. I did not know that. I lived within 30 miles of Traer. These live recordings of Long Tall Marsha Ball became historic documents, I think. Last October, when Marsha announced that she will no longer tour because she has been diagnosed with ALS, Lou Gehrig's disease. She turned 77 years old on March 20th. She has been awarded the Blues Music Award for Piano Player of the Year 2015 and 2019 and is nominated again this year. Thank you, longtime Iowa Public Radio listeners, for helping fund these recordings that can be heard only on IPR platforms. I'm Bob Doerr. Remember, you can help produce these programs anytime, 24/7 at ipr.org. 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It's When a Guitar Plays the Blues on Blue Avenue with Bob Doerr.

0: Larry Nolan was Big Twist. His band, the Mellow Fellows, were the Chicago horn band of the 80s. Eight pieces, and that presence of Twist at 6 foot 4 inches and 300 pounds of heavenly joy. I Wouldn't Treat a Dog was on the 1982 Mellow Fellows album One Track Mind. After Larry Nolan passed in 1990, Iowa Blues Hall of Famer Ernie Peniston traveled the world as the Mellow Fellows singer for a while. Before Big Twist was Earl Hooker with You Don't Want Me, that from a revered 1969 LP called Two Bugs and a Roach, which showcased Earl Hooker's inventive slide wah-wah guitar work. The liner notes on the record jacket itself acknowledge Earl Hooker's days based in Waterloo, Iowa for a short period of time. And the set started with the master of the Telecaster, Albert Collins, telling us about When a Guitar Plays the Blues. That's from Albert's 1983 LP, Don't Lose Your Cool. All three of those tunes from 40-plus-year-old vinyl records that I found in Iowa Public Radio's library. We are just so lucky to have access to that collection here on the Blues Bus. I Have Got to Go. Blue Avenue is a co-production of Iowa Public Radio and BobDoor.com. I am Bob Doerr, and that's the blues, baby.
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2: This is American Roots. Celebrating our nation's 250th year, live with Native American songs, Black American jazz and blues, Creole zydeco, Cajun and country music. Our partners are the New Orleans Jazz National Historical Park and Jean Lafitte National Historical Park for a live concert honoring the Library of Congress's American Folklife Center, now in its 50th year. Let's roll with the boss man of the Mother-in-Law Lounge, my friend and bon vivant jazz trumpeter, Kermit Ruffins, and his barbecue swingers.

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I want you to bring me underneath the Claiborne Avenue Bridge and bring me back down to the mother-in-law lounge. And when we get by Joe's Cozy Corner, I want you to strike up that Didn't He Ramble. When I die, when you die, you better second line. 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Ta-da! Thank you, music lovers. Thank you. And we're live, coming to you from New Orleans, Louisiana. Yours truly, Kermit Ruppins and the Barbecue Swingers. Thank you all for tuning in. And by the way, who that saying they gonna beat them Saints?

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But I'm only living to say, marching in. Oh Lord, I like

0: Yeah.
1: New Orleans' own Kermit Ruffins on trumpet and vocals using the classic song Saints as a swingin' singin' hope for another return to the Super Bowl. And his barbecue swingers included the man from Japan's Z2, known to his family as Yoshitaka Tsuji on piano, Jerry Anderson drums, and Kevin Morris bass. This is American Roots for the July 4th holiday weekend. Before the nation or even jazz was born, an old a cappella form of Afro-Creole French ritual vocal music called juré emerged in the late 18th century as a mingling of South Louisiana Afro-Catholic and Protestant call-and-response vocal chants. Juré means to testify and was also used as a way of communicating during enslavement without enslavers understanding the messages. In South Louisiana, it's considered a forerunner of Creole Zydeco music and has some elements of blues. The famed folklorist Alan Lomax recorded examples of juré in the 1930s, now housed in the Library of Congress. The group here is led by our good friend and musical colleague, Sun Pai Barnes.

Merci tout quelqu'un qui a pu venir jeudi là. 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We're gonna do another one. This one is really a Lent song. You know, you couldn't play no the music with musical instruments during Lent.

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0: Hey, mama, on my zydeco, some patalé. 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
1: Hey, mama, on my dome, on the zydeco.
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0: Fini Tumbi. 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Yes.
1: Mr. Sun Pai, y'all.
0: Thank
1: Mr.
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1: Mr. Sun Pai.
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2: Afro Creole Louisiana a cappella jure vocals and percussion. That song Zydeco e Pasale gave birth to and named an entire genre of music, Zydeco. Le Zydeco, spelled phonetically Z-Y-D-E-C-O, meaning snap beans in Creole French. A Zydeco dance version of the song was made famous by the late Creole accordion king Clifton Chenier in 1965. And we are back with Native American, French, and roots country music minglings in South Louisiana when American Roots returns.

0: This is American Roots. The four federally recognized Native American tribes in Louisiana are Coushatta, Chitimacha, Tunica, Biloxi, and the Jena Band of Choctaw Indians. There are 11 state-recognized tribes. Some, like the Houma on the south coast, were long keepers of colonial French, though they now are working on a new, distinct Houma language. Native Americans also mingled into the later, larger population of Louisiana peoples and cultures. The musical group named Bogachito means Big River in the Choctaw language. They're led by John DePriest, a member of the Choctaw Nation of Oklahoma. He was raised in Mississippi and lives in Bulbancha, or what we call in English, New Orleans. The band includes Robert Matachina, Mike Harvey, and Carolyn Broussard. They mingle French and Native American songs live on American Roots. Allons écouter la bande.
1: Yako Key. Bonjour, Jalito.
2: Hola.
1: This is still the land of many languages. I'd like to say, Bobancha, we're still here. But you know, we play songs from both sides of the Mississippi River. We play songs from Mississippi and Louisiana. We play both kinds of music. So we're going to start with one from right here.

Thanks, y'all. This is a song partially written in the Choctaw language called Minko Holabi. It means liar king or liar chief. A topic familiar to many of us. But this one's about a governor of Louisiana from about 300 years ago named Kerlouac. Somehow still relevant.

Minko Halabi, sung and played by the band Bogachito, led by John DePriest, about the French ruler known as Chef Menteur, or Lying Chief. The mingling of French and African-American roots is also all over South Louisiana, from New Orleans to the border, all the way to Houston. Singer, fiddler, and accordion player Cedric Watson was born in San Felipe, Texas, in a family with Creole French speakers among the elders. His Louisiana roots inspired him to move to Lafayette to learn the Creole language. He has a radio show, La Nation Creole, on KRVS-FM in Lafayette, where he takes you on a tour around the Creole French-speaking world. Here at the New Orleans Jazz National Park in New Orleans, Cedric plays English and French fiddle tunes, starting with My Jug of Whiskey Hanging from the Saddle Horn.

Creole musician Cedric Watson on vocals and fiddle, or Le Violon with La Barre de la Prison, The Prison Bars, a sad waltz if ever there was one. And we are back with Cajun music from accordionist Bruce Desgrippons when American Roots returns.

This is American Roots. Cajun accordionist and singer Bruce Desgrippons has roots in rural of Oyles Parish, but grew up in New Orleans. For 40 years, he's played once weekly, now monthly, doing a fado do dance at Tipitina's nightclub. From a young age, he was captivated by the Cajun French language and heritage, and has been a passionate advocate for French Louisiana culture through his music, much of which he composes himself. Bruce starts with his song, Hommage aux Récolteurs, honoring the farmers.

0: Accordionist Bruce Degrepon with the upbeat dance song Marksville Two-Step, named for his parents' hometown in Avoyelles Parish, Louisiana. The band members are Jim Markway on bass, Mike Barra drums, and Gina Forsyth fiddle. This July 4th, American Roots was produced at the School of Liberal Arts at Tulane University with support from the New Orleans Jazz National Historical Park, Jean Lafitte National Historical Park, the National Endowment for the Arts, the New Orleans Tourism and Cultural Fund, and Jim Hart in Chicago. I'm Nick Spitzer, and this is American Roots from PRX, Public Radio Exchange.
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0: This is American Roots for the 4th of July weekend, celebrating our country's 250th year and more live music, recalling the 50th anniversary of the Library of Congress's American Folklife Center, including Afro-French Zydeco and blues from South Louisiana accordionist Jeffrey Broussard, classic folk songs from Johnette Downing and Scott Billington, Bentonia, Mississippi blues from guitar slinger Jimmy Duck Holmes, and the latest Cajun French stylings of Louis Michaud and band. First, here's John Fenn, head of research and programs at the American Folklife Center in the Library of Congress, to tell a bit about the center's work and legacy over the last half century.
1: American Folklife Center was established in 1976 by the American Folklife Preservation Act, signed into law by President Ford, and we've been doing our work for that long, even longer, I would say. Our collections really represent all communities that live in the United States right now, and communities that lived here before as the United States, right? So we work to be really inclusive. And I think having it at the Library of Congress, which is the nation's public library, really sort of anchors our work in stewarding a collection of wisdom and knowledge, as we like to say, a universal collection of wisdom and knowledge. And I think the Folklife Center has both the wisdom and the knowledge. we have documentation of all sorts of traditions that I think really sort of form a foundation of what it means to be present in the country right now. The library's mission is to inspire, engage, and inform. And I think we do that really well at the Folklife Center with our collections and getting people to recognize themselves in the library. The living cultural traditions that we steward in our collections and we promote through our public programs are, kind of amplifying what might be in a book, right? But also making it human, making it alive in front of you. And I think that's something that is really important to know about the Folklife Center. We have collections from Louisiana that go back, to the 30s, with the Lomaxes and whatnot, and we have a long relationship with our friends at the National Park Service, but we're here celebrating our 50th anniversary. And so I feel just very welcomed by everyone. It's always inspiring to be down here. I get to eat some really good food and hear some amazing music.
0: Let's hear some of that amazing music, starting with accordionist Jeffrey Broussard and the Creole Cowboys. Jeffrey has been carrying the French Creole musical tradition forward since he started playing drums with his late father, Delton Broussard, and band, the Lautel Playboys. Jeffrey played once at age 11, almost 50 years ago now, at the Library of Congress. But here he is now on stage at the New Orleans Jazz National Historical Park in the French Quarter to kick it off with his own band, the Creole Cowboys. Jeffrey Broussard on American Roots.

Jeffrey Broussard and the Creole Cowboys, the song Hard to Stop, live from the French Quarter in New Orleans, celebrating the 50th anniversary of the American Folklife Center. More live music coming up in a minute on American Roots.

This is American Roots celebrating the 4th of July weekend with a concert series for the American Folklife Center's 50th anniversary. Next up, it's children's music specialist Jeanette Downing on guitar and vocals with the noted Louisiana roots music producer Scott Billington on harmonica and vocals, performing songs originally recorded in the 1930s for the Library of Congress by father and son team John and Alan Lomax. First, a take on Zydeco e Pasale, Snap Beans and No Salt, from Jeanette's album of music for children. She added some lyrics, calling it My Little Snap Bean. Here live from the New Orleans Jazz National Historical Park,

0: mom, les arrêts qu'on s'est passé en l'air.
1: This next song is from Vera Ward Hall, who is an amazing singer discovered by John Lomax in Alabama in the mid-1930s. But she made her greatest recordings in Alan Lomax's apartment in New York City in 1948. She was there for a concert at Columbia University with the folk singer Pete Seeger and the blues guitarist from the Carolinas, Brownie McGee. You probably know this one because Moby had a big hit with it. He called it Natural Blues, but Vera Ward Hall called it Trouble So Hard. And you can only imagine that Vera Ward Hall, the only time she left Alabama was when she came to New York to perform at Columbia University and to make these recordings for Alan Lomax in New York City. It was the only time she left Alabama. The song made number one in Iceland. Ooh.

Thank you. Well, this next song is a very, very sad and beautiful song, a minor key gospel song. It was recorded by Alan Lomax at the Parchment Prison Farm in Mississippi in 1949. And the singer, unfortunately, all we know is one name, Jimson, who was an inmate at Parchment Farm at the time. And this says a little something about Alan Lomax as a record producer, because when he first recorded this song, the singer called Jimson was recorded this with a whole group of men, and they were all singing while they worked. But Jimson had such a hauntingly beautiful voice that Lomax made the decision to ask him to sing it solo. And that's the version that we learned the song from, was this man singing by himself, actually using an axe as percussion. Called No More My Lord. One, two, three.

Jeanette Downing and Scott Billington live with children's music and other variations on the Lomax's field recordings for the American Folklife Center's 50th anniversary. Next up, it's Mantonia, Mississippi blues legend Jimmy Duck Holmes. He runs the Blue Front Cafe, the oldest remaining juke joint in Mississippi. He was joined on stage by Leroy Etienne on drums and Bruce Sunpie Barnes harmonica to play Blues Ain't Nothing live on American Roots.

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Everything, yeah. 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

0: blew my time back up. Thank y'all so much.
1: It had to be the devil, one of the Bentonia bluesman Jimmy Duck Holmes' signature songs, live at the American Folklife Center's 50th anniversary concert in the French Quarter. We'll shift gears a bit for some modern electronic Cajun music when American Roots returns.

I'm Nick Spitzer. This is American Roots. Louis Michaud is known for playing fiddle and singing with his brother Andre Michaud in the Grammy-winning Cajun band The Lost Bayou Ramblers. But in 2023, Louis released his first solo album, Rêve de Troubadour, The Troubadour's Dream, and started touring under his own name. Michaud's music pushes the boundaries of Louisiana French music tradition, including elements like synths and samples. On stage for the American Folklife Center's 50th anniversary concert in New Orleans' French Quarter, it's Louis Michaud and Swamp Magic with an Austin Peay song called T'as fini de me voir, You're Done Seeing Me, live on American Roots.

most well-known Louisiana songwriters, Lead Belly. This is something that was covered by Nirvana.

Thank y'all so much. Lead Belly. This is a song that talks about my family, the Michauds. We're from the Loire Valley before we came to New Orleans and through Haiti. And the Jumon de Michaud is called this song, and it's about the Michauds' mare because their horse ate all of the hay in the summer, and when the winter came, she repented. Much like my family, any food around, they used to call, you know, my dad and them were from a family of 10, and his dad was from a family of 10. And, you know, the in-laws called us the locusts, because anytime we'd come in, and even when I got to go to my grandpa's, Pat, hide the food, you know, but anyway. So it's a family tradition, even with the horses, apparently. But here's something called Jumon de Michaud.

0: Louis Michel and Swamp Magic with a song about his family and their horse, La Jument de Michel. It's about time for me to get out of the saddle to say that American Roots is produced in collaboration with colleagues in the School of Liberal Arts at Tulane University and with support from the New Orleans Jazz and John Lafitte National Historical Parks in South Louisiana, the National Endowment for the Arts, the New Orleans Tourism and Culture Fund, and Jim Hart in Chicago. 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Our American Roots team included Olivia Bruslowski, Lauren Callahan, Steve Martin, Reggie Morris, and Rachel Orter. Special thanks to John Fenn and Andrea Decker of the Library of Congress's American Folklife Center, Matt Hampsey of the New Orleans Jazz National Historical Park, the Historic New Orleans Collection, the New Foundation, and our highly knowledgeable colleagues at the National Council for the Traditional Arts, Blaine Wade, Madeline Ramez, Colleen Arnerich, and Eric Harris, who recorded the festival. 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Until that time, I'm Nick Spitzer for American Roots from PRX, Public Radio Exchange. 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
2: The year is 1776, and you are a Continental soldier fighting for American independence. So, what's your going-into-battle pump-up soundtrack? For our Sense of Place Philadelphia series, you'll take a visit to the Museum of the American Revolution to hear what the Revolution sounded like from the experts, like Museum Director Matthew Skick, who was only 11 when he started playing the fife.
3: I wasn't old enough to carry a musket yet. I joined a reenactment unit with my dad. One of the ways that I could participate in a reenactment was playing the fife or the drum.
2: He'll get into the military sounds of the Revolution. And you'll hear from assistant curator Allie Cade, who talks about the music of everyday life during that time, something she got into as a viola player.
4: I spent so much time with all this European art music, and I was like, well, wait a second, where's the American music?
2: It's a trip to the Museum of the American Revolution today. I'm Rena Duras. This is World Cafe. And while, yeah, we might be celebrating America's history, I do think it's also very important to be clear-eyed about it. America's history is a bloody one, even today, both abroad and at home. And this next song from Monrovia is pretty upfront about that whole thing. It's Monrovia with Heavy Foot on World Cafe.

0: This is World Cafe. I'm Raina Duras. This summer, Philadelphia is the epicenter of celebrations for the semi-quincentennial, the 250th anniversary of the United States. And right nearby Independence Hall in Philadelphia, where the Founding Fathers signed the Declaration of Independence and the Constitution, is the Museum of the American Revolution. They've been preparing for the semi-quincentennial almost since they opened their doors back in 2017. And today, for our Sense of Place Philadelphia series, I'm visiting the museum and traveling back in time to 1776 to get an idea of how the American Revolution sounded.
1: One of the things that the fifers would play in the army is what's called the reveille, which would wake soldiers up in the morning. They'd be drummers and fifers would march back and forth in front of the soldiers' tents to wake them up playing a tune like this one.

0: That is Matthew Skick. He's the director of collections and exhibitions at the Museum of the American Revolution and a longtime fife player.
1: I started to play the fife when I was 11 years old, very soon after I got involved in historical reenactment. And I wasn't old enough to carry a musket yet. I joined a reenactment unit with my dad. One of the ways that I could participate in a reenactment was playing the fife or the drum, because oftentimes that was something done by younger people. I bought a plastic fife at Valley Forge National Historic Park and started to kind of try and blow into it, and I really struggled to get the sound.
0: Then he found out that the Old Barracks Museum in Trenton, New Jersey was starting their own fife and drum corps. He became a founding member, still at just 11 years old. He would march in parades, he learned to play the drum, and eventually he upgraded from that plastic fife to one he made himself in his woodshop class that was up to his high standards.
1: The fifes that were on the market, on the general market, are more modern instruments adapted, you know, for modern tastes and sound and audiences. But they're not really, really closely recreating what it would have sounded like in 1776. I think I did get an A on the project in woodshop.
0: Now, I don't know for sure, but I'm guessing Matthew got A's in his history classes, too. These days at the museum, he's part of the team who develops and takes care of the exhibits that have been seen by more than a million visitors since they opened.
1: Right now, I'm standing in our core

0: We pass Matthew's twin, a British soldier made to look exactly like him, and get to an example of that other instrument that was so important to the Revolutionary Army.
1: This is a drum from the museum's collection, and it's one of the earliest signed and dated American-made military drums that exists. And this is the type of drum that would have been used by soldiers of Washington's army during the Revolutionary War. Even though this was made about 30 years earlier, the style really hadn't changed much. And if you look in the hole that's on the side of the drum, you actually see the original label pasted in on the interior of the drum. And it says, a drum made by Robert Crossman in 1740.
2: That's so cool. So, really, have you ever gotten to play that one?
1: I haven't played this one yet.
2: I won't
1: let anybody play this one.
0: There's a good reason for wanting to preserve these objects so carefully.
1: Artifacts are that tangible link to the past. Somebody made that fife and held that in their hand. And sometimes we know exactly who that person was, sometimes we don't know. But we know that this is something that is transportive. The closest thing you can get to shaking that person's hand, you know?
0: So no one's allowed to touch that drum, but Matthew did bring another one that he could play.
1: So the drum is a loud instrument, and it was purposely used as a loud instrument so it could be heard over great distances, and so it was easier to communicate with large numbers of troops. So some of the beatings that you would hear on these drums had specific meaning. Or they were to keep soldiers in step. So I'm going to play an example of a cadence just to give you a sense of the sound.
0: The fifes and drums had a very practical purpose.
1: They are used to serve as a better way than just an officer's voice shouting out to 500 people at once saying, march forward, or prepare to load your muskets. Fifes and drums could broadcast that message a bit better. And this is an era before telecommunications. There's no walkie-talkies, there's no radio commands or anything like that. This is all by sound of voice or instruments, musical instruments.
0: The instruments were also important off the battlefield when it came to how the army was perceived by the people.
1: When Washington's army is coming into a city like Philadelphia and marching down Chestnut Street, right where we are today, marching past the Pennsylvania State House, what we call Independence Hall now, they're not just doing that, just, you know, strolling along. They're marching left, right, with drums and fifes playing to give a good appearance. They want to impress the people of Philadelphia to show that this is an army that is going to secure American independence. The British army would do the same thing if they entered a city or wanted to make sure that they looked professional. Fifes and drums would be playing, and they'd be playing popular tunes of the era. There were also marches specifically written for British regiments, and there were even marches written for some of the American regiments of Washington's army during the war.
0: The musicians were considered to be more than just a traveling band. They were part of the fighting force, given payment and rations. What that meant, though, is that like other soldiers, they could be killed or captured. Like in one of the early victories of the war, when George Washington's army captured around 900 Hessians, who were German soldiers serving for the British Army.
1: Instead of guys carrying muskets being captured, it's men carrying oboes that are being captured. And those captured troops are marched into Pennsylvania and brought down and paraded here in Philadelphia in late 76, early 1777. And then 6 months later was the first anniversary of the Declaration of Independence, July 4, 1777. And who did the Continental Congress ask to play to celebrate that July 4th? That Hessian band of music that was captured in Trenton. They have to be in the city. And the Congress asked them to perform at that anniversary.
0: And in another twist, one of those captured players ended up writing what would become the U.S. Vice President's March.
1: One of those oboists ends up staying in America, staying in Philadelphia. His name is Philip File. And he became a music master here in Philadelphia in the 1780s and 1790s and wrote a march for President George Washington, the President's March, that was later set to the words Hail Columbia and still serves as the Vice President's March to this day.
0: And just like today, like an old-timey diss track, music could also be used to razz the opposition. Matthew gives an example. When the British were forced to surrender at York

0: down to the American and French forces.
1: Apparently, the British weren't respecting or looking towards the American lines. They were more devoting their attention towards the French. And the Marquis de Lafayette, who was this young officer in the Continental Army at the time, a French volunteer, was seeing that as a sign of disrespect and apparently ordered the fifes and drums of the Continental Army to strike up Yankee Doodle, which was a song that was had been used by the British to make fun of Americans, but now the Americans are using that to, in a way, poke at the British a little bit and have this American pride for forcing a major British army to surrender.
0: That battle at Yorktown was the final major land battle in the American Revolution. It ended October 19th, 1781. So, why do we celebrate July 4th, 1776, a date that was more in the middle of the process of the United States becoming the United States?
1: So we celebrate July 4th because that's the day that the Continental Congress adopted the Declaration of Independence. 2 days earlier, on July 2nd, the Congress voted to pass a resolution declaring the United States to be free and independent from Great Britain. And on the 4th, the written declaration, the official statement of Congress, was adopted or approved, essentially, as the official statement that would be broadcast to the new United States and to the world. And so that's the day we celebrate. That is not the day that the Revolutionary War is won. That's not the day the Revolutionary War begins. The war escalates from there. Years of war were required to secure that independence.
0: 250 years later, these stories and the people in them can seem pretty distant from our everyday lives. But it's Matthew's memory of falling in love with revolutionary history as a kid that maybe explains best why these stories are so important to collect and share.
1: The part of the story that really captured my imagination was sort of an underdog story, all right? A upstart nation that was able to secure its independence by defeating a very powerful army of an empire, right? I grew up in a family of immigrants or recent immigrants. My mother came to the United States as a refugee from the Hungarian Revolution in 1956. My father's parents arrived in the United States as refugees from Ukraine following the Second World War. The United States then was seen as a place of opportunity. So learning more about the founding of the United States and what the United States is all about really caught my attention because of that family story that I had. But then what makes America so special, you know? And that's part of it is how it was founded.

0: In a moment, you'll go beyond the sounds of fife and drums and military to hear how everyday life might have sounded in 18th century Philadelphia. That is next on World Cafe.
1: Get a backstage pass to everything happening in Iowa's music scene. 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
2: Welcome back to World Cafe. I'm Raina Duris. This year marks the 250th anniversary of the United States and the signing of the Declaration of Independence. Before the break for our Sense of Place Philadelphia series, you were hearing the sounds of the Army during the Revolutionary War. But what about the sounds the everyday citizen in Philadelphia might have heard back in those days?
3: Where we're sitting right here on the corner of 3rd and Chestnut, we are just a block away from what was called High Street. Now it's Market Street. There's a huge market there, and you have all these people in the 18th century that would be hawking their goods, the oyster sellers. They would be singing to sell their goods.
2: I'm at the Museum of the American Revolution with assistant curator Allie Cade.
3: So many animals running throughout Philadelphia. There's the church bells, the State House, now Independence Hall. And then there would have also been at some points during the day and the night, a very profound silence. It's hard to imagine having just that full absence of sound. And I think that would be really surprising to, someone in the 21st century if they popped into 18th century Philadelphia.
2: In addition to all of those sounds, there was the music. Philadelphia's robust music scene started very, very early, in part because of its size. By 1750, it had become the second largest city in the British Empire after London and remained the new nation's largest city until 1790.
3: Philadelphia especially was a huge center of musical production, musical instrument making. One of the earliest theaters in America was here in Philadelphia. So it was certainly a place to be in British North America and into the early Republic. And it continued on that trajectory well into the 19th century.
2: It was also a diverse city.
3: You have English people, you have people of Welsh heritage, German, Scots, Irish. There's a huge free black community that's constantly growing. And during the Revolutionary era, you still also have quite a large enslaved community. And then you also have the Lenape, the indigenous people of this area that are dispossessed of their land by the late 18th century. But there were still many who lived in the area.
2: Allie grew up right around here in a suburb of Philadelphia. And that's where her love of music and history started. She started playing the viola in school, an instrument that comes with an older repertoire.
3: It was like I was constantly playing music from the past, but that's, of course, today what people see as sort of the canon of Western art music, of classical music. I thought maybe I would become a musicologist once I got to music conservatory for my undergrad, because I wanted to be able to study American music. I spent so much time with all this European art music, and I was like, well, wait a second. Where's the American music?
2: It's a good question. Generally, early American music has been kind of overlooked.
3: A lot of people, and sort of this idea is changing in musicology, they sort of talk about Charles Ives at the very end of the 19th century as kind of the father of American music, or like the beginning of an American musical identity. And I always felt like that didn't sit right with me, because it's like there are literally hundreds of years before his birth and the time that he's working and composing. And I know there's music and musical people from these decades and centuries preceding that. So where are they? Who are they?
2: It was when Allie started playing with an early music group at Colonial Williamsburg that she started to get the answers to some of those questions.
3: We were in costume, which is pretty fun. I felt like I had lifted a veil almost between the 18th century and the present. When you have the sheet music, you know, you have, those are your directions, and then you have an instrument that maybe it's from the time period, maybe it's a reproduction, but either way, it's something that the composer in the 18th century would have been familiar with. So you have the right technology, and you have the directions, and then maybe you're also in the historic space, and you sit down and play, I mean, you're kind of as close as you can be to a sound, to creating sounds that people heard and made in the 18th century. So I just found that so amazing.
2: Now, I did want to know more about the costume.
3: I was typically outfitted as a man in male clothing. Women did not typically play violin family instruments in the 18th century. The violin or the viola or the cello, you would likely be pointed towards the harpsichord or another keyboard instrument, the harp, vocal music. Those were all goes for young women.
2: But if you were a woman playing music at the time, you had to make sure you didn't step on men's toes.
3: It was a fine line between being too good and, you know, being proficient. So you kind of had to have that sweet spot because you didn't want to get too close to someone who could be confused as like a professional musician, which is obviously an egregious sin for a wealthier, typically white woman at the time.
2: Even though they were discouraged from playing professionally, music gave those women a bit of freedom in what could be a very restricted world.
3: I mean, it would show their accomplishments. It could be, you could even be doing it with a potential suitor. There are plenty of forehand keyboard instrument pieces where you could be sitting down with your, you know, potential suitor and get quite close to them to play a piece on an early piano, for instance. So it served a lot of social roles. But then for the women themselves, that's giving them agency over a soundscape in their house and agency over a skill, too. I mean, some people, just like today, like some people are forced to play an instrument and probably don't love it. But a lot of people love their instrument and it's an expression of their selfhood and their personhood. So being able to have a little modicum of agency in a society that really still does not look or give any woman full citizenship, it's pretty important.
2: In 18th century Philadelphia, music was also an important part of political speech.
3: So today I thought I would play a little bit of a tune called Chester, which was written by William Billings, who was actually the first American choral composer. The song Chester becomes one of the most resounding patriotic tunes during the Revolutionary War. And it was first published in 1770 and then republished in 1778. And that's the version that most people know today. So I will play that.

0: Songs like that could be modified, with new lyrics being added, reacting to events as they happened.
1: During the war, a lot of people, of course, are experiencing music in a variety of contexts, but the way that they're learning it is orally, and it's something that's often spread, was often spread through printed works, broadsides, newspapers. Music could be very politicized. So you would have musical reactions to current events, the Stamp Act, the Townsend Acts, the deaths of people, during the war that would spur, you know, a lot of, patriotic fervor in reaction. And all of this was reflected musically. And there would be new songs coming out literally all the time. And they would often use similar tunes that everyone knew. So they would just say, like, Chester to the tune of X, Y, and Z. So it was something that you knew the tune and you got these new words and you're able to tell this new story and sort of spread that patriotic fervor.

0: Philadelphia was the birthplace of a new nation, forging its own new identity, independent of Europe, politically, but also musically.
1: The first, like, sort of European art music style symphony written in the United States is called the Santa Claus Symphony, written by a man named William Henry Fry, who was born in Philadelphia. And he wrote that in the early 1850s, and it premiered Christmas Eve, 1853. And there was a really big debate in the 19th century about what American music was going to look like and what direction that was going. And there are, like, newspaper music journal fights over what does that mean. Like, is it, do we copy essentially what was happening in Europe, like their style, that style of symphony, or do we do something completely different?
0: It was a hot topic, and there were a lot of influences to choose from.
1: You have all of these European, British melodies that were then given new words, especially during the Revolution and through all these broadsides, broadside ballads.
2: Torn from a world of tyrants beneath this western sky, we formed a new dominion, a land of liberty.
1: So when you started to get some American-born composers writing new music, that's what you can claim really is American, like an American melody, because it's just purely by merit of someone writing it here in America. But of course, you have so many people at that time that are coming, emigrating from so many places, either by choice or by force, and they're all bringing their musical traditions together. And I think that's what the most exciting thing is about American music. And it's like the fact that we can't define it and we shouldn't define it, because that's going to box it into something. And it's the idea that it can really be redefined constantly, I think, is the beauty of it.
2: Guard your rights, Americans, nor stoop to lawless sway. Oppose, oppose, oppose, oppose for North America.
0: Thank you so much to Allie Cade and the Museum of the American Revolution for being part of our Sense of Place Philadelphia series. I'm Raina Duris, and this is World Cafe.
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0: For that quick break here on World Cafe, you were listening to the sounds of the American Revolution for our Sense of Place Philadelphia series. You can find all of our Sense of Place Philly stuff at worldcafe.org, and you can find video of that trip to the Museum of the American Revolution on our Instagram at World Cafe. So that was what the United States sounded like 250 years ago. Here is what America sounded like in 1973. Bruce Springsteen, 4th of July, Asbury Park, Sandy.

That waitress I was seeing lost her desire for me. I spoke with her last night, she said she won't set herself on.

cheap little seaside bars, and I saw a parked with lover boy out on the Kokomo. Did you hear the cops finally busted Madame Marie for telling forged

0: Jimi Hendrix with Freedom. We are celebrating the 4th of July here on World Cafe and doing our Sense of Place Philadelphia series. Just one more time, want to say thank you to Matthew Skick and Allie Cade from the Museum of the American Revolution in Philly for being part of that series. And thank you to the Wincope Foundation for their support of Sense of Place. Also, big thanks to World Cafe senior producer Kimberly Junod for her work on those sessions. We produce this show at WXPN at the University of Pennsylvania in Philadelphia. I'm Raina Duras. 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
0: Since the Declaration of Independence, this country has created a lot of music. 250 years in, you could argue that the American songbook is still growing and changing. Songs of U.S. is a new series from the nonprofit organization Salt Lick Incubator. It invites American artists to reflect on and reinterpret some of America's best-loved songs. Some songs that are already considered established standards, like this one.
4: This land is your land, and this land is my land.
0: But the series also asks artists to choose more contemporary songs they believe belong in the American songbook, like this one.
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0: And this one.
6: Ain't no sunshine when she's gone.
0: Here are new live versions of those tracks and more American classics from the new Songs of U.S. series today. I'm Raina Duras. This is World Cafe.
6: Ain't no sunshine when she's gone.
0: In the meantime, something from Phosphorescent. This is New Birth in New England.

0: Hey, you're listening to World Cafe. I'm Raina Duras. In just a minute, you're going to hear a new take on one of the most recognizable American folk songs, Woody Guthrie's This Land Is Your Land. The new version was recorded by Grace Potter for a new series called Songs of U.S. from music nonprofit Salt Lick Incubator. And before you hear it, here's Grace talking about Woody Guthrie.
1: I think he stands out as someone who, I think people think of him as a more historic figure than he really was, but he was 100% boots on the ground in the midst of a time that feels really similar to now. And his observations were as clean and simple as they could be, but the question he asks in the song, because he says, this land is made for you and me, but then he asks, is this land made for you and me? And for me, I think there's something deeply historic about that question. It goes way past 1926 or 2026. But it also drudges up the thought of, why are we traveling still? What are we looking for? Why was he wandering down all those highways? And I, as a singer-songwriter who finds my greatest peace on the road and through movement, I find stillness. I really relate to it. But I think on a social and political level right now, the climate we are in is so similar to 100 years ago that it really doesn't feel anywhere far off at all.
0: Grace Potter, This Land Is Your Land on World Cafe.

Truesdale with their version of Amazing Grace. Before that, you heard Joy Oladokun doing Ain't No Sunshine, originally by Bill Withers. And at the top of that set, Grace Potter, This Land Is Your Land. All of those performances are part of this new series that launched last month by a nonprofit called Salt Lake Incubator. It's a series called Songs of U.S. They'll be rolling out performances all summer long to celebrate America 250. Here is another one. It's a traditional hymn that also is performed at every Country Music Hall of Fame induction ceremony. This version is by Brandi Clark. It's Will the Circle Be Unbroken?

0: Maggie Rose performing John Prine's Angel from Montgomery. Mickey Guyton before that with John Denver's Take Me Home Country Roads. And heading off that set for Andy Clark, Will the Circle Be Unbroken? All of those performances were captured for the new Songs of U.S. series from Salt Lick Incubator, a nonprofit artist support organization. Thank you so much to Liza Levy and Salt Lick for sharing those performances with us. If you want to see more from that series, you can search up the Salt Lick Sessions on YouTube. I'll be right back on World Cafe.
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0: Hey, I'm Raina Duras. You are listening to World Cafe. American progress. That's a phrase that might mean different things to different people, right? But American progressive rock? That can really only mean one thing. Songs like this one from Kansas, Song for America.

0: He came up with that on the spot, on stage at Woodstock. Richie Havens was up there. The next acts were delayed. He had to fill time. He wrote that right then and there. Not bad. It's called Freedom. More music for your 4th of July weekend in a minute here on World Cafe.
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0: Raina Dura is hanging out with you here on World Cafe for the 4th of July long weekend. And during this weekend, you might be grilling hot dogs. You might shoot some fireworks. And if you're in the band X, you might also be smoking cigarettes alone. It's 4th of July from X on World Cafe.

0: None of us are free if one of us is chained. Leaving you with that today from Solomon Burke during a time of celebration, yes, but also a time of reflection, a time of determination. Think about those words. None of us are free if one of us is chained. They still apply right now, but they still hold their power too. Thank you so much to all of our public radio stations who bring you this show across this country. Thank you to the whole team who make it happen. We produce it at WXPN at the University of Pennsylvania in Philadelphia. My name is Raina Duras. 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
8: Good morning and welcome to Studio One. I'm your host, Lucius Pham, in this Monday for Tressa Glass. And I hope you enjoyed your 4th of July. I certainly did. I was on the western half of the state enjoying Saturday in the Park, the annual free summer festival in Sioux City. It's probably my third summer doing so. In other big event news, Americana sensation Jesse Wells will play the Valair Ballroom in West Des Moines on Wednesday, August 19th. With Chicago folk rock band Rat Boys opening up for him. And we've got music from Jesse Wells in just a few to get you excited for that show. Also, even sooner than that show, Hinterland will be taking over St. Charles, Iowa in just a few weeks, July 30th through August 2nd. And I've got more information as to how you can win 2 4-day general admission passes to Hinterland coming up later this program, so don't touch that dial. We've got a short news break, and I'll be back with the latest from Sophie Royer.
9: Live from NPR News in Washington, I'm Kristen Wright. Israel's prime minister is expected to meet with President Trump in Washington soon to discuss the memorandum of understanding signed between the U.S. and Iran. Israel was not part of the preliminary plan to end the war and is concerned about the details in the deal. NPR's Carrie Kahn reports the 60-day ceasefire expires next month.
10: Israel has been sidelined in the negotiations to end the war with Iran. A source familiar with the matter who was not authorized to speak publicly about Netanyahu's plans tells NPR the Israeli prime minister has been asking repeatedly for a face-to-face with Trump and that Netanyahu wants to seek U.S. approval for potential Israeli military action against Iran if, quote, that becomes necessary. Netanyahu, who faces tough elections this fall, has been on the defensive about the U.S.-Iran deal. It is very unpopular in Israel and perceived as making too many concessions to Iran. That includes unfreezing billions of dollars, which Israel says Iran could use to replenish its badly damaged missile arsenal. Carrie Kahn, NPR News, Tel Aviv.
9: President Trump will leave Washington later today for the NATO summit in Turkey. At the World Cup, the United States is back in action today in a round of 16 match against Belgium. As NPR's Russell Lewis reports, the American team will have a key striker in the lineup after a much-talked-about red card given in the last game.
11: U.S. forward Falaran Balogun tangled legs with a defender from Bosnia-Herzegovina, stepping on his ankle. It was unintentional, he said. Still, he was shown the red card, which meant he was booted from the rest of that game and the one against Belgium. But after President Trump called FIFA's president about the incident, a FIFA disciplinary committee took the highly unusual step of suspending Balogun's suspension for a year, making him eligible to play immediately. U.S. defender Chris Richards says it's good to have him back.
12: We have confidence in every guy, in regardless of who's going to step out there. But I think knowing that we have now a full roster maybe gives us a little bit of extra confidence.
11: The Royal Belgian Football Federation said in a statement it was, quote, astonished by the FIFA decision. Russell Lewis, NPR News, Seattle.
9: The man accused of killing conservative activist Charlie Kirk will appear in court this week in Utah for a crucial hearing. Prosecutors will argue Tyler Robinson should stand trial and get the death penalty. Robinson turned himself in after Kirk was shot in front of thousands of people while speaking at an event at Utah Valley University in September. He has not entered a plea. A jury will decide whether the case will move ahead to trial. President Trump will jointly ring the opening bell for the New York Stock Exchange and the NASDAQ from the Oval Office when the markets open this hour. He's promoting the first day of trading for Trump Accounts, a new federal investment program for children. This is NPR News from Washington.
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14: It's 8:04. I'm Megan McKinney with IPR News. Farmers and landowners in 22 counties have more incentives to plant cover crops and add streamside buffers to improve water quality. It's part of the Greater Des Moines Watershed Program launched by the Iowa Department of Agriculture and Land Stewardship this summer. Ag Secretary Mike Neggs says cover crops help hold soil and nutrients in fields and out of waterways.
15: We know we need more cover crops. We need to double cover crop acreage in those 22 counties. And there's been some counties in that area that have lower rates of adoption. So this is an area that needs some focus, some special attention, if you will, and an enhanced incentive.
14: Participants in the Greater Des Moines Watershed can enroll up to 500 acres, more than three times the normal cap in the state's cover crop cost share program. The Streamside Buffer Initiative also provides funding for converting row crop acres into perennial vegetation alongside streams, lakes, and drainage ditches. The buffers must be maintained for at least 10 years to qualify. The Trump administration is lowering tariffs on farm equipment through the end of next year, as Harvest Public Media's Emma George Griffin reports. The move comes at a time when many farmers are struggling.
16: Tariffs on select items made from steel, copper, and aluminum were lowered from 25 to 15% in June. Bob Thompson grows row crops in Michigan. He's also the president of the state's Farmers Union. Thompson says any cost cut is welcome, but in a tough farm economy, most producers are buying used machinery.
17: It doesn't bring much relief from the standpoint that many of us are not buying new equipment. We are typically running secondhand equipment, if you will.
16: Thompson says farmers need more stability and government policy that protects them from rising input costs. I'm Emma George Griffin, Harvest Public Media.
14: The head of the Iowa Biodiesel Board says producers are welcoming an executive order meant to streamline the process of claiming a tax credit for producing low-emission fuels, but there's still uncertainty. Grant Kimberly says some of the larger biodiesel producers are in a better position to claim the credit, but smaller independent producers have to work through a third party to sell the credit and often have to wait several weeks and in some cases up to a year to get paid.
18: When you have to buy your feedstock every month and make sales every month, and then when you really don't get all your value for your sale immediately, but you got to turn around and buy more feedstock, that makes it a very challenging cash flow situation.
14: Kimberly says the federal government still needs to finalize the rules. It's IPR News.
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I'm your host, Lucius Pham. And as I mentioned earlier, Jesse Wells will be stopping by Iowa at the Valor Ballroom in West Des Moines on Wednesday, August 19th, with a crazy opener, Rat Boys. That's just a great 1-2 punch. If you're not going to that show, I don't know what you're doing. Here's Jesse Wells to maybe change your mind. This is Won't You Come Out Tonight.

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I'm your host, Lucius Pham. And before that was The Broken Bells with The High Road, one of my favorites. And if you're a fan of The Cure, you've got something in common with Julie Dawson, lead singer of the Irish alternative band New Dad. We spoke just not too long ago, and that conversation is on our website, studio1.org, in a story I wrote. And if you're not that much of a reader, head to our YouTube if you aren't a subscriber already. I'm not mad, just disappointed. But you can fix that by subscribing to @IPRStudio1. Check out my interview with New Dad's Julie Dawson. We talk about The Cure, the Yeah Yeah Yeahs, and rooibos tea, which will be funny if you watch that video, I promise. Here's new music from the Mountain Goats about Martin Sheen's son. This is Charlie Sheen Reaches Out to the Feds.

0: Around the World by Daft Punk on Studio One. I'm your host, Lucius Pham, and you don't have to travel around the world to find great music here in Iowa. It's happening right in your backyard. I've got music coming up from Crystal City, a husband and wife duo out of Iowa City. Their song this morning I'm going to play for you is called You in the Morning.
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0: If you want to catch Suki Waterhouse this summer, we want to make that happen for you. Studio One's Summer of Sweepstakes is happening right now, and you can win yourself not one, but 2 4-day general admission tickets, as well as a 4-day parking pass to Hinterland Music Festival, happening July 30th through August 2nd in St. Charles. All you got to do is head to our Instagram at IPR Studio One on IG, find our recent Hinterland post, and tag a friend in the comments. And you're entered to win. That's literally it. No purchases necessary. Contest closes at 2 p.m. today. So don't sleep. Do that, and you can see Suki Waterhouse, Wet Leg, Geese, and so many other great artists this summer. Stick around another great hour with me, coming up with Noah Kahan and Dua Saleh.
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At least two hosts here at Studio One consider themselves members of the cult of Dua Saleh. I am one of them. That was Dua Saleh with Flood featuring Justin Vernon, a.k.a. Bon Iver. And that's on their new album, Of Earth and Wires, which was reviewed by my colleague Aaron Fuller. You can check that out on our website, studioone.org, where you can also read my interview with Dua Saleh from a couple years ago from the basement of Grinnell in Gardner Lounge, where I saw just an otherworldly experience, because they're such a big artist now, it's crazy that we saw them in such a small space. Anyway, love Dua Saleh. Check out both of those things on our website. And stick around for music from Church, as well as Beth Orton and the latest from Blondshell. Plus Des Moines' Ryan Lombard is going to sing about water. That's all coming up, but first, it's Noah Kahan with Deny, Deny, Deny.

0: Young. That's a song from Modest Mouse and their new 8th studio album, An Eraser and a Maze, on Studio One. That was called Picking Dragon's Pockets. I'm your host, Lucius Pham. We've got Donovan Frankenreiter teaming up with Jack Johnson up next with their song, Free.
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I said Church earlier. I always do that. That was the band The Church with Reptile off their 1988 album Starfish, which I'm pretty sure is not a reptile. That's a fish. I'm your host, Lucius Pham. We've got New Blondshell coming up, who will be performing at Maha Fest in Omaha, Nebraska, coming up pretty shortly. That song, Heart Has to Work So Hard, is coming up after this one from Beth Orton. This is Waiting on Studio One.

0: Thanks for tuning in to Studio One, 94.1 FM in Des Moines and 91.5 all the way up there in Mason City. I'm your host, Lucius Pham, in this Monday for Tressa Glass. And one of my favorite things to do on Studio One is put you on to great artists in your neck of the woods. Ryan Lombard is a Des Moines singer-songwriter who in 2024 put out an entire album dedicated to Iowa's winding waterways. We've got Big Spirit Sunrise, Storm Lake Stomp, Big Creek Rag, and Eagles of the Iowa River. Those are all names of songs on this project. 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I've got a song from that project called Raccoon River Blues headed your way in a little bit.
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In the Middle by Mountjoy, featuring Gigi Perez on Studio One. I'm your host, Lucius Pham, and Gigi Perez was one of the artists I learned about at Hinterland last year. Also learned more about her through my colleague Tony Daner's interview, which you can check out on our website, studioone.org. All I'm trying to say is Hinterland is where you go to learn about new artists. That being said, we're trying to send you to Hinterland free of charge. That's why we're giving away not one, but 2 4-day general admission tickets to the July 30th through August 2nd festival. And we're throwing in a 4-day parking pass. All you have to do is head to our Instagram at IPR Studio One and follow the directions in our Hinterland post. All you'll have to do is comment by tagging a friend. And that's it. You are entered to win. No purchase is necessary. It's easy as that. But the cutoff is 2 p.m. today. Do not get caught lacking. I don't know why you haven't done it yet. Head to our Instagram at IPR Studio One and catch us at Hinterland. Speaking of which, Hinterland alumni Kurt Vile coming up this hour, as well as another alum, Phoebe Bridgers, whose new song Lost Boys is tearing up the charts, internet, and my heart. We'll play that song this hour, as well as Iowa artist Shireen Callister. Stick around, don't miss a second. Here's St. Vincent with Funky Town.

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If You Change, a song from New York City band Widow's Peak's new album, which dropped last month, called Roses. I'm your host, Lucius Pham, and B.B. Stockwell is coming to Iowa, well, pretty soon. In October, on the 10th, they will be at XBK Live, and they're also here right now. This is B.B. Stockwell with When You Know.

0: David Crosby, Stephen Stills, and Graham Nash hold the Neil Young with Judy Blue Eyes on Studio One, 94.1 FM in Des Moines, and streaming live all the time, everywhere, via our IPR Studio One app, available in all app stores. I'm your host, Lucius Pham, and I promised you new music from Phoebe Bridgers, and you're gonna get it. Her third solo album, Lost Weekend, is coming out on August 14th, and we've got her latest single, Lost Boys, coming up soon.
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0: You Got to Lose by the Black Keys on Studio One. Before that, that new Phoebe Bridgers that everybody's talking about, that was her song Lost Boys from her upcoming album Lost Weekend. And you can check out that music video on YouTube. While you're there, go ahead and subscribe to @IPRStudio1. And I'll catch you later. I'm Lucius Pham. Have a great rest of your week.
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Limegarden with my current obsession, their new track, All Bad Parts. Sly and the Family Stone before that, got to start it off with Thank You. You know, people have been obsessing over Taylor Swift's wedding at Madison Square Garden over this past weekend, and people are saying it's the first time something like that has ever happened, but that is not true. Sly Stone got married there in front of a crowd of something like 22,000 fans. Wild. The Taylor Swift thing was a little more private. It has been done before. Anyways, I'm Cece Mitchell, and this is Studio One, 94.1 Des Moines, 88.9 Mitchellville. I'm here with you until 3 today. We are entering the final hours of our current ticket giveaway, the first in the Studio One Summer of Sweepstakes, but we have another one coming up at 2, so you'll hear me switch off into the next giveaway at 2, but we are in the final hours of our Hinterland ticket giveaway. We are giving away 2 4-day GA passes to Hinterland, as well as a 4-day parking pass. A really good deal for a really good festival. The lineup is stacked this year, and your chance to win is almost running out, so you're going to want to do that right now. Head to at IPR Studio One on Instagram, find our Hinterland giveaway post, tag a friend in the comments, and that's it. No purchase is necessary to win. That's at IPR Studio One on Instagram. Now let's hear some Temples.

0: Pink Lemon, the latest from British trio Elder Island, right after fellow Brit Joe Jackson brought us Breaking Us in Two. We'll hear new music from artists we'll be seeing here in Iowa soon, like Jesse Wells and Death Cab for Cutie, here in the next 10 minutes or so. 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I'm Cece Mitchell.
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You're listening to Studio One. I'm Cece Mitchell, here with you until 3. Brand new Jesse Wells got us started off. That track's called Wheel. We'll be seeing Jesse Wells at Valair Ballroom in West Des Moines on Wednesday, August 19th. That should be a really great show. I'm really looking forward to that one. The Allman Brothers Band followed with Trouble No More. And just now, a band we saw at Valair last year, Nathaniel Rateliff and the Night Sweats, brought us A Little Honey. This next band is also coming to Iowa pretty soon. We'll be seeing them at Harrister Cove and Council Bluffs on the 26th of this month. It's Death Cab for Cutie with their latest Punching

0: I cannot believe that Harry Styles is engaged to Zoe Kravitz. First of all, it's one of multiple engagements she's had, which is not a bad thing. You know, you always got to know when to walk away from something like that. But I really thought I had a chance with the love of my life, Harry Styles, so I am so sad that that chance has been squandered. His recent performance videos, though, have been looking so good, so maybe I'll keep my celebrity crush on him. Anyways, we heard from Zoe Kravitz's dad, Lenny Kravitz, the title track to his third studio album, 1993's Are You Gonna Go My Way. Kalamazoo's Michigander before that with his new track, Freaking Out. We'll hear from upcoming Hinterland headliner Lorde here before the end of the hour. I'm CeCe Mitchell, and you're tuned to Studio One.
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I've been warped by the rain, driven by the snow. I'm drunk and dirty, don't you know? And I'm still willing. And I was out on the road late at night. I seen my pretty Alice in every headlight. Alice, Dallas, Alice.

0: y'all know that Maya Hawke, the actress from Stranger Things, has had a music career for like a while now? She put out her fourth studio album, Maitreya Corso, on May Day this year. We just heard the single Green Dragon. We'll dip into my high school playlists with Hozier and Radiohead here in the first part of the noon hour. I'm Cece Mitchell, and this is Studio One.
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I saw them open for Shaky Graves and Dr. Dog at the Rust Belt in Moline quite a few years ago now. I think it was literally 7 years ago. Anyways, that opening set was very memorable to me because it was so hype. We just heard Caroline Rose's latest track, Yip Yip Yow, here on Studio One, 94.1 Des Moines, 88.9 Mitchellville. I'm CeCe Mitchell, here with you until 3 today. Speaking of Shaky Graves, he will be back in Iowa to play Valair Ballroom in West Des Moines with Dope Lemon on Monday, July 20th. So coming up real soon, that show is on our concerts list under the concerts tab of studio1.org. Head there to see a curated list of all the best shows coming to town. Anyways, let's hear some Liz Phair.

0: Iowa City artist and Little Village owner Jordan Sellergren with Who is the Lucky One here on Studio One. Radiohead before that with one of my favorite tracks of theirs from their In Rainbows record. It was House of Cards. And Hozier with one of my favorite tracks of his. It was Jackie and Wilson, a track that I'm sure has inspired plenty of baby names by now. Anyways, we'll hear new music from the Linda Lindas and Vampire Weekend alum Rostam here in the next 10 minutes or so. I'm CeCe Mitchell, and you're tuned to Studio One.
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You're listening to Studio One. I'm CeCe Mitchell. The Linda Lindas got us started off with their new track, Burning Out. The Linda Lindas is one of my most favorite bands I've ever interviewed. They were so sweet and so enthusiastic. You can watch and read about my conversation with them on studio1.org. Damon Albarn's original band, Blur, followed with Song 2. And just now we heard Song of the Future, the latest from U2. This next one is from Vampire Weekend alum Rostam. His third solo record, American Story, came out a couple months back. Let's hear the single Back of a Truck on Studio One.

0: That was my all-time favorite track from The Boss, Bruce Springsteen. I just think it is very hot. I'm on fire. The band Travis before that with Why Does It Always Rain on Me. We'll hear from one of the bands I am most excited for Studio One to co-present this summer here before the end of the hour. I'm Cece Mitchell, and you're listening to Studio One.
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0: I am so excited for Studio One to co-present their show at Valor Ballroom next month. I think it's going to be super hype when they play Shark Smile because that song name drops Des Moines. It's Big Thief. They'll be at Valor on Monday, August 17th. We just heard their track, Words. I'll give you guys the details on our current ticket giveaway here in the first part of the 1 o'clock hour because it ends at 2, technically 1:59. Anyways, I'm Cece Mitchell and this is Studio One.
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Former Hinterland and recent Valair Ballroom act, The Last Dinner Party, with their latest Big Dog here on Studio One. I'm Cece Mitchell. Speaking of Hinterland, our current ticket giveaway is going to end at 159, so you need to enter it right now. We are giving away two tickets to the Hinterland Festival, two four-day GA passes, as well as a four-day parking pass, which is a really good value for a really good festival. The lineup this year is stacked, y'all. And free ticket. Who doesn't want something like that? It's real easy to enter. All you have to do is head to our Instagram page at IPR Studio One, find that Hinterland giveaway post, tag a friend in the comments, and that's it. No purchases necessary to win. Your chance to win ends at 159, though, so in less than an hour, you're going to want to do that right now at IPR Studio One on Instagram. Best of luck to you. Now let's hear the latest from His Golden Messenger.

0: Me In, a viral tune from Sam Fender, and the latest Best New Artist at the Grammys, Olivia Dean. Right after the Decemberists brought us Make You Better. We'll hear the latest from Houndmouth and Lucy Dacus here in just a few. I'm CeCe Mitchell, and you're tuned to Studio One, 94.1 Des Moines, 88.9 Mitchellville.
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0: That was an Indigo Girls track that had a huge resurgence when it was featured in the Barbie movie, which was somehow 3 years ago now. I remember dressing up in all pink to go see it multiple times in the theater. What a great cultural moment. The track was Closer to Fine by Indigo Girls. Former Child star and Rilo Kiley alum Jenny Lewis before that brought us C. Fernando. I'm Cece Mitchell and you're tuned to Studio One, 94.1 Des Moines, 88.9 Mitchellville. I'm here with you until 3 today. This next band was one of the very first bands I ever interviewed for Studio One. I don't think it's still online. I'm not sure if it was the best interview. I was very green to it. But they are back at Valet Ballroom on Friday, July 24th. Tickets are available on AXS. It's Houndmouth on Studio One.
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0: Night Swimming by REM, right after Planting Tomatoes, the latest from Lucy Dacus. You're tuned to Studio One on IPR. I'm Cece Mitchell. We are in our final minutes of our current ticket giveaway, the first in the Studio One Summer of Sweepstakes. We are giving away 2 4-day GA passes to Hinterland, as well as a 4-day parking pass. All you have to do is tag a friend in the comments of our post about it on our Instagram page at IPR Studio One. No purchases necessary, but that giveaway ends at 1:59. So you're going to want to do that right now at IPR Studio One on Instagram.
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0: Concept of Love, new music from Abibio Sound Machine here on Studio One. I'm Cece Mitchell. Our Hinterland ticket giveaway just closed, but we have a new one starting at 2 p.m. I'll give you guys the details here in the first part of the 2 o'clock hour before Tony Daner takes over at 3.
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Jack White has a new album coming out this Friday, his 7th record, Frozen Charlotte. We just heard the latest single, Dollar Bill, here on Studio One. I'm Cece Mitchell. We have the second giveaway in the Studio One Summer of Sweepstakes that just started at 2 p.m. We are giving away 2 tickets to the Head and the Heart at Valor Ballroom in West Des Moines on Sunday, July 19th. That's going to be a really good show. I love the Head and the Heart, and it's really easy to enter the giveaway. All you have to do is head to our Instagram page at IPR Studio One, find that Head in the Heart giveaway post, tag a friend in the comments, and that's it. No purchase is necessary to win. That's at IPR Studio One on Instagram. Best of luck to ya. Now let's hear one from the Go Team.

0: I love that song. It is so wild. Die If You Want To by Quad Cities band Coffin Flop here on Studio One. I'm CeCe Mitchell. We'll hear some throwbacks from New Order and Violent Femmes here in the next 20 minutes or so.
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Hey, 94.1 Des Moines and 88.9 Mitchellville. You're tuned to Studio One. I'm Cece Mitchell. Interpol got us started off with one from their upcoming 8th studio album, This Mirror Weighs a Ton, out August 28th. We heard See Out Loud. Joy Division offshoot New Order followed with Regret, and just now we heard Growing Pains, the latest from Houston's Blessing Jolie. Now let's hear the latest from Alaska's Portugal the Man.

someone, a person to talk to, someone who cared to love. Could it be you? Could it be you? Situation gets rough, then I start to panic. It's not enough, it's just a habit of curious.

0: That was Violent Femmes performing their 1983 track, Kiss Off, here on Studio One. I'm Cece Mitchell. We'll hear the latest from Noah Kahan before Tony Daynor takes over at 3.
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0: House of I, the latest from the Afghan Whigs here on Studio One. I'm Cece Mitchell. I'll be back again tomorrow from 11 to 3. Tony Daynor, DJ's next.
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0: just keeps going.
1: Genesis Owusu with the helpful reminder that life keeps going. Yes, it does. It's from the album Red Star Woo and the Worldwide Scourge. I'm Tony Daner. It's Studio One. Happy to be here with you on this Monday afternoon. We have The Strokes coming up, whose new album has been pushed back to near the end of this month. We'll also talk about how you can win two tickets to see The Head and the Heart in just a couple of weeks. Spoon right after this one from Arctic Monkeys from the Help 2 compilation. It's opening night.

0: The new album from The Strokes has been delayed. Reality Awaits will now be here July 24th. The tour still going strong. We just heard Going Shopping from The Strokes on Studio One. I'm Tony Daner. We have Goose and Weird Nightmare coming up.
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4: Picking a fight again, isn't it way?

Whisper to a Scream was the debut single from the British band Icicle Works, came out in 1983. We heard that one right after Yor Smith, an artist who is no stranger to the Midwest. She is in Minneapolis, went out to LA for a while and then returned home, has played in Iowa quite a bit, including an appearance at the Mission Creek Festival a couple of years ago. That marked her return to music after an absence of a few years. We heard Change of Heart from Yor Smith on Studio One. I'm Tony Daner. It's Monday afternoon, and the Studio One Summer of Sweepstakes is trucking right along. We are giving away two tickets to see The Head and the Heart at the Valor Ballroom on July 19th. It is a Sunday night in just a couple of weeks. Again, no purchase necessary to enter. Head over to our Instagram account. We're at IPR Studio One. Look for the new Head and the Heart post and tag a friend. That's all you got to do. Do it before Wednesday night at 10 o'clock. Coming up on Studio One, the Des Moines band Januchi Power, and we'll hear Goose right after Weird Nightmare, Where I Belong.

0: gone.
1: Natural Blues from Moby from his classic album Play. Right after Goose, Good to Be, the band's newest album is called Big Modern. I'm Tony Daner. We have a new one from Pete Yorn to check out before the end of the hour on Studio One. And we're going to hear from Des Moines' Janucci Power along with Orville Peck.
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0: All the Beauty is the title track from the new album by Pete Yorn. That was right after Dinosaur Jr. with The Wagon. I just saw a YouTube video of Jay Maskus joining Kurt Vile at a music festival. That was really cool. I'm Tony Daner. We have Of Montreal and These Sacred Souls on the way.
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From California, it's The Sacred Souls, Any Old Fool on Studio One. I'm Tony Daynor. Coming up on this Monday afternoon, new music from Of Montreal and Muse. Their new album's out now. We have MGMT with a classic. I'm going to call it a classic. Right after this one from The Cars. You know this one.

0: That's music you'll only hear on Studio One. Des Moines' Abby Sawyer assembled a band called The Flood for a one-off performance at XBK in Des Moines. It was recorded for Studio One. That was Abby Sawyer and The Flood, Love is a Flood, at XBK in May of 2023. I'm Tony Daner. We have Muse and Of Montreal coming up on Studio One, and we're going to hear new music from Zoe Amba.
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There's a couple of songs from newer albums with a 90s classic thrown in there just for fun. The new record from Muse is called The Wow Signal. We just heard Be With You right after Luscious Jackson taking us back to my college radio days with Naked Eye. And we heard Of Montreal with Take the Form. That's from that band's new album, Ether Mead. That came out at the beginning of June. I'm Tony Daner at Studio One, 94.1 FM in Des Moines, online at studio1.org. I've got lots of great music coming up. We're going to hear from Vince Staples and Suki Waterhouse later on. We have The coming up with a bit of a longer one, right after new music from singer-songwriter and free jazz musician Zoe Amba.

0: That's the British band The on Studio One, who got their start in 1979, back when bands clearly didn't have to worry about how easily searchable their names would be online. Matt Johnson, the only regular member of the band over all these years. That's their song Uncertain Smile, and that was right after new music from the singer-songwriter and free jazz musician Zoe Amba. They're not actually playing saxophone on this song, but you can kind of hear that influence on Another Time. Zoe Amba on Studio One. I'm Tony Daner. A little later on this hour, we're going to hear Death Cab for Cutie off of their new record. And we'll also hear Suki Waterhouse, who's getting ready to play the Hinterland Festival. Brandi Carlile has been there twice. She's up next.
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0: Riptides from Death Cab for Cutie off of the new album I Built You a Tower, and Vince Staples, his new record is called Cry Baby. That was White Flag. I'm Tony Daner. Tank and the Bangas and Metric are both coming up.
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Metric's new album has been out for a few months. We're still digging into it. We're still loving it. That was Time Is a Bomb from that new Metric album. I'm Tony Daner. It's Studio One, 5 o'clock hour on Monday. You know, Mondays after a long weekend can be kind of tough, but you're to the end of the day, or at least most of us are. Some of us are still busy running around doing stuff. 5 o'clock is a busy time of day. Thanks for making Studio One part of it. Hope we're making things easier with some great music. We have Tank and the Bangas coming up off of their new album. Here's Aldous Harding. It's One Stop.

0: from New Orleans. That's Tank and the Bangas. I've had the pleasure of visiting that city twice. And Tank and the Bangas really take a lot of these classic sounds and mash them up in a way that makes them really cool and also something only they could have come up with. The new album from Tank and the Bangas is called The Last Balloon. That was Move. I'm Tony Daner. Sophie Royer and Depeche Mode are both coming up here on Studio One.
1: 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No tickets needed. 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
2: Studio One is proud to say thank you to the friends of KUNI, KHKE, who raised funds for public radio in Iowa for more than four decades. 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

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It's Monday afternoon, and we are rolling right along into the second in our Studio One Summer of Sweepstakes. The Head and the Heart are going to be at Valor Ballroom in West Des Moines on July 19th, which, if you do the math, is in less than 2 weeks. If you haven't gotten tickets yet, well, let us help out with that. We're giving away a pair of general admission tickets to this show. All you got to do is head over to Instagram, look for the Head and the Heart post under at IPR Studio One, tag a friend. That's it. No purchase necessary. You will be entered. Get that taken care of before Wednesday night at 10 o'clock. That is when the Head and the Heart sweepstakes ends. Coming up this hour on Studio One, Freako from their new album, and Des Moines Dickey coming up. Here's Sophie Royer. It's Cowboy Mouth.

0: Porno for Pyros was a band founded by Perry Farrell and Stephen Perkins of Jane's Addiction. After Jane's broke up for the first time in 1992, the legendary bassist Mike Watt was also in that band. Porno for Pyros have been active off and on over the years. They are best remembered for their self-titled 1993 album, which included that one, Pets. And we heard Freako from one of our favorite records of the year, Something Worth Waiting For, that was still around. I'm Tony Daner. Muna coming up. They're going to be at Hinterland this year. We're going to throw it back to when they played in 2022, a song featuring Phoebe Bridgers, you know the one. We're also going to hear Des Moines' Dickie and Francis of Delirium coming up.
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0: from Luxembourg. That's Francis of Delirium and Little Black Dress from the new album Run Run Pure Beauty. We heard Susie and the Banshees, The Killing Jar, and that was Muna in the beginning of that set from their self-titled album that came out about 4 years ago. Silk Chiffon, Phoebe Bridgers on that one from Muna. I'm Tony Daner. We have a Studio One live recording of Subatlantic coming up, along with the latest from Jesse Wells.
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New music from Jesse Wells on Studio One, who, by the way, is going to be at Woolies in Des Moines August 19th. Rat Boys are opening that show up. Jesse Wells' new album is called Masks Off. That was Won't You Come Out Tonight. I'm Tony Daner. It's Studio One. Thanks for hanging out here on Monday. I'm here until 7 o'clock, as I am basically every weekday. Aaron Fuller coming in at 7. Julia Jacklin is coming up with a new one. And we have Pretenders with a classic right after Kevin Morby. This is A Photograph.

This is a photograph, a window to the past, of your father on the front lawn, with no shirt on, ready to take the world on, beneath the West Texas sun. The year that you were born, the year that you are now, his wife behind the camera,

0: I'm a big fan of that band we just heard, Subatlantic. They're from the Quad Cities, just like me. We are about the same age, and they make such good music. They were in our studios several years ago by now. They did that one live, State of the Birds, Subatlantic on Studio One, right after Glass Animals. It was Gooey. I'm Tony Daner. Bleachers, Gorillaz, and Julia Jacklin are all coming up.
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Gorillas from the Mountain that came out back in March. Orange County right after Arrested Development. And Julia Jacklin getting the set started. We're really excited about her upcoming new album, The Gem. That was Get Away From Me, I Think I'll Love You Soon from Julia Jacklin on Studio One, 94.1 FM in Des Moines, online at studio1.org. I'm Tony Daynor. The Studio One Summer of Sweepstakes keeps trucking along with our newest giveaway. We're giving away two tickets to see The Head and the Heart at the Valair Ballroom July 19th. That's a Sunday night. We are giving away two general admission tickets. Again, all you got to do is head over to Instagram. We are at IPR Studio One. Look for that Head and the Heart giveaway post. We've made it really obvious. Tag a friend. That's all you got to do. You'll be entered, but do it before 10 o'clock Wednesday night. Again, it's The Head and the Heart on July 19th. Music coming up this hour from Sylvanesso, a great new one from that band. Here's Bleachers.

0: Talking Heads on Studio One from Remain in Light, widely regarded as a classic album. Angelique Kidjo covered the album in its entirety several years ago, and that was a studio album. The band Phish covered the album in concert for Halloween one year. And we heard Bleachers, Everyone for 10 Minutes, that band's newest album, that was We Should Talk. I'm Tony Daner. Sylvanesso and The War on Drugs are both coming up, and we're going to hear from Tom Waits.
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Holding on from the war on drugs, coming after Tom Waits, who put out the albums Real Gone and Alice at the same time back in 2004. That was Make It Rain from Real Gone by Tom Waits. I'm Tony Daner. Always great to hang with you here on Mondays. I'll be back tomorrow afternoon at 3 o'clock. Aaron Fuller is taking over at 7. I'm going to leave you with the new one from Sylvanesso, a very different sound for this duo on this new song. I'm into it. I think you will be too. Here's Sylvanesso with Hot Slob.

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